Kaz Tran here, inviting you to hang out with me on Weekend Arvos on Double J. Whether you're digging around in the backyard, cooking up a storm in the kitchen, or heading back from a big day of sport, I've got the perfect soundtrack. Fresh picks and a stack of faves to lift the mood, even if you're knee-deep in the dreaded washing.

0: From 2014, that was Perfume Genius with the song Queen on Double J from his album Too Bright. You're with Yumi Steins on a Sunday, and I hope you're sufficiently caffeinated. I've got whole strategies around caffeination on a Sunday and a Saturday, because if you go too hard too early, you're going to have a crash, and I've got to get through till midday because that's my job. Also, I'm going to get a fright when I go down to the car because I've left the dog there. Sometimes I forget he's there. He's safe. The windows are cracked. He's good. It's nice and cool down there. He loves it. He really loves me. He's addicted to me. So I forget he's there. He's going to remember he's there. Sometimes I have to change clothes for work. It's like I have to put on an outfit to be filmed or whatever. And so I hang it up in my back seat. You know, there's these little hooks where you can hang things on a coat hanger. And then I get such a fright when I go to my car because it looks like a whole ass human is in there. Get, someone's in my back seat. Anyway, let's talk about Vince Staples. He is responsible for one of my favourite albums for this year. The record is called Cry Baby. It had the singles Black Marmalade, which we've played here quite a lot on Double J, a song called Cotton, which is this laconic low-key thing that's so sassy and interesting. And the next song that I want to play for you called White Flag. But before we get to that, just want to play a little bit of Vince Staples. He was at a music festival talking about collabs with people like Tyler, the Creator, and a bunch of other things, kind of giving you an overview of who this man actually is.
1: I would never want a pep talk, to be completely honest. I don't want anyone to talk me down from the ledge. The ledge is important. The ledge gets us here. What's up? It's Vince Staples here at All Points East, and you are watching Dialed In. If I wanted to invite someone on stage, who would I call? Tyler. He's the most famous person that I talk to every day. Go hard or go home, you know? Outfit for today, I have jeans and a t-shirt on because we're at a festival and it's never that serious. What I call, if I need an honest opinion, I can call anybody. I have a really good circle of friends that are honest about things in music and in life, so I think I'm pretty good in that category. What I call for recommendations in London, Banksy. What I call to hang out in London, Damon Albarn. I will call
0: Damon Albarn, yeah. I'll just call Damon Albarn to hang out. This is a song from that record. It's about defeat and surrender. I think it's about fatigue as an activist. It's called White Flag, Double J.

0: What the hell, Jack White? Derecho Demonico is the name of the song, but it should be called I Don't Start Nothing That I Cannot Finish. Yumi Stein's here, Double J. I love that record. It's called Frozen Charlotte, nothing to do with Good Charlotte. How's your Sunday going? What are you doing today? I got my dog in the car. I'm going to do a bit of Sweet FA. It's school holidays here. It just kicked off in New South Wales. This means a lot of hands-on mum time, which I am, you know how I'm doing it? I'm doing it by watching the All Nations Cup. It's the, I don't know what it's called, UEFA. I call it UEFA, UEFA. Anyway, it's a bunch of European football teams playing football, and that to me is quite blissful. I'm just completely dissociating while watching hot men kick balls around. Excuse me if I do. Hey, Notorious B.I.G., should we play a song from him? So I wanted to play the song that is called Big Popper in celebration of Fat Bear Week. So bears go into hibernation in Alaska this time of year, right? But right before they do, they basically do a beauty pageant to see how much weight they can put on because they're better off the more weight they put on. The wilderness park takes photos of them using remote cameras and they're creeping off to their caves. But before they do, they feast on fish and get as fat as they possibly can because winter's about to set in and they're going to sleep through it. They're going to emerge from their caves all scrawny and their hair, their fur doesn't look that great either. They kind of look a bit ratty and skinny. So it's which bear looks the most gloriously fat. So in honour of that, I thought we'd play songs that celebrate fatness and celebrate being big. This one is called Big Popper. Now, before I get to it, I was like, "What? Why does it sound so different?" So the line in it where Biggie says, "I love it when you call me Big Popper," it actually was originally used on a guest verse that he did for a song called Dolly My Baby from Supercat. It sounds like this.
1: Then you want to

How good is that? Ah! I think I have to play that in full maybe next weekend if you're up for it. That song is called Dolly My Baby. So it's Mary J with B.I.G., Third Eye, and of course Supercat as well. So that particular line is then sampled for a song that came out, now I've got it written down, Ready to Die, released December 1994. Let's play it in celebration of those beautiful fat bears. Oh, oh.

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How's all that active percussion just bringing the music to life? Osakuma Beats with a song called Folie Yay. You're on Double J. Hey, I've got a couple of things coming up if you want to come see me in the flesh. I'm going to be interviewing Sammy Tamimi this time next week on the weekend, Sunday, I think it's the 4th of October at the Sydney Opera House. He's a Palestinian-British author who does amazing cookbooks, including the first few Ottolenghi cookbooks. He was part of those and he's got his own now. And in a couple of weeks, I'm going to interview an author whose name is Elaine Castillo. She's young, she's a real hotshot, and she's written this cool book called Moderation, about people that moderate internet content, really feral stuff. And the main character lives in Las Vegas. All right, so find out more about that if you want to or not. But Las Vegas is top of mind because we're celebrating 20 years since The Killers released their album Sam's Town. Now, the title track is named after the Sam's Town Casino, a spot that Brandon Flowers lived across the street from growing up, and he could see the big glowing neon sign from his friend Mark's childhood bedroom window. Can you imagine, like, a childhood like that? So Sam's Town is the way he kind of remembers and pictures his youthful Las Vegas, that version of Las Vegas. Interestingly, in the record, you don't hear much about Sam's Town as a kind of lyrical concept. There's a bit in the absolute climax of the song, the title track from that album.

And that's the end of the song. Wrapping it up just like so. The Killers. Happy birthday to that record. And I'm going to play a song from it. This is You Know The One. You know this one really well. When You Were Young. Double J.

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2: The new era. The new chapter. New chamber. Face off. Oh, yeah, I'm supposed to come in by now, right? All right. 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

Gabriel.

Cooey from Messengers that came out this year. That song was called Shadows. You're on Double J on a Sunday. My name's Yumi. I'll be back next weekend to hang out with you, even though it's school holidays. I'll find the time and the space. Did want to wish a happy birthday to Avril Lavigne, who turns 42 today. She's a Canadian singer. She had a lot of big songs in the noughties. I had to interview her a couple of times, once on a different birthday of hers. I think she was turning 20 or 21, the legal age of drinking anyway. And as part of the shtick for TV, I offered her a shot of I think that hazelnut liqueur, which is super sugary. Why did I do that? I don't know. It was the producer's idea. I drank at the time. Cheers, Avril. We hold up a shot glass. She did not drink, to her credit. But I did find her really quite hard work. There were many times when she was very reluctant to do press, and I think that my attitude then would be very different now, because I don't think anybody has to do media if they don't want to. Just because you're a musician doesn't mean that you're somebody who feels comfortable talking in front of the TV cameras. At the time, though, it was very annoying. One time I got flown to Melbourne to cover a big stadium show that she was doing. I lived in Sydney, and I had a newborn baby who was literally breastfeeding. And I got flown there to cover her, but she kept bumping us, like, no, I'm not going to talk to you. So we'd be hanging around with camera crew, producer, and me. My boobs like leaking and me just going, what am I doing here, for Christ's sake? Stadium half full, not many ticket buyers. She's in a bad mood. She doesn't want to talk to us, kept shunning us. It's just a shock. Anyway, so my attitude towards Avril is not that warm. And then when I listen to this song, which I'm going to play in full, because guaranteed you know all the words, I think it's a little bit like, misogynistic. There's a line in it. 5 years from now, she sits at home feeding the baby. She's all alone, like as though that is the worst thing that could possibly happen to a woman. It's okay. Like, there's going to be a lot of times when you're sitting alone with your baby watching TV if you've just had a, like, just given birth. This is okay. She turns on TV. Guess who she sees? Skater Boy rocking up MTV. She calls up her friends. They already know, and they've all got tickets to see his show. Bitch, why didn't your friends not invite you to see the show? Why do they all get tickets and they didn't include you on the group chat? That's rude. Are they your friends? Are they your frenemies? Anyway, I'm going to play it. I'm sorry in advance. It's from her album, Let Go. Avril Lavigne, Skater Boy.

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1: Erykah Badu and producer The Alchemist confirm there's a full album on the way. 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

0: Leon Bridges is lighting the way from Happiness Anytime came out this year. You're with Yumi Steins. It's nearly time for me to sign off, but I have been celebrating Fat Bear Week today on Double J. I know it's not our culture here in Australia. We don't have hibernating bears, but can I just have this little bit of fun and nonsense? Because every year, the bears of some distant Alaskan national park hibernate, but before they do, there's Fat Bear Week, which turns into a big thing everywhere. And the social media is cooking.
1: And happy Fat Bear Week. Every fall, the brown bears of Katmai National Park have one job, and that is to eat a lot. Katmai is home to around 2,200 brown bears across 4.2 million acres of wild Alaskan landscape. At Brooks River, the annual salmon run gives bears access to an incredible food source, helping them build the fat reserves they need to survive the winter. And as one does, it has now been turned into a tournament or Fat Bear Week.
0: Yep, it is Fat Bear Week, and we are celebrating all things fat with this song from Katie Lang. This is Big Boned Gal, Double J.

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Olana and Harvey Sutherland. Is there a song from 2026 that better sums up the existential crisis of being Australian in this climate, in this economy? I tell you what, price of the house means we're never leaving said house. Hey, it's me, Yumi, signing off for what has been a super fun weekend. We've played some Fat songs. We've enjoyed some Leon Bridges. We've played Cooey, The Killers, and the Notorious B.I.G. and that beautiful song from Jack White. Vince Staples can just hang out with me any old time, as can you. I will be back next weekend to do more of the same. So, hey, thank you so much for keeping me company and keeping Double J on the air. Kaz Tran is going to take over with what is going to be a magnificent afternoon of radio. We've got classic album coming up real soon. And I'm going to leave you with a classic song. You know this one from The Strokes. It's from their amazing record, Is This It? So existential. The song Hard to Explain.

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8: I want to hit you up with a quick trivia question to kick off the show today. What do all of the following songs have in common?

watch me. All of these hit songs by Dua Lipa, Queens of the Stone Age, Lady Gaga, Bruno Mars, Adele, and Amy Winehouse feature the handiwork of British-American super producer Mark Ronson. Before he started raking in the Grammy and Brit Awards and became the go-to guy for hit movie soundtracks, Mark Ronson was a hip-hop obsessed kid growing up in New York in the 90s. He made a name for himself on the local club scene, transitioning from DJ to producer for his work on Nick Acosta's 2001 album. His own hip-hop-focused debut record came out in 2003 with an impressive guest list of collaborators. And his follow-up record, Version, featured Motown and Stax-inspired covers of tunes by Coldplay, The Smiths, Radiohead and The Zootons. Well, sometimes the success of Version, along with the huge cultural impact of Amy Winehouse's Back to Black, lifted his profile in a very big way, but also had its drawbacks, with Ronson pegged for his retro soul sound, which was something he actively pushed back against in 2010 on his third album, Record Collection.

0: Like when I found out that Bang Bang Bang was this radio hit in Australia and New Zealand and Germany and places where we had never had a hit before, it's really encouraging that to make something that's quite different and maybe left field in a way and have that become the one that you're known for. I'd rather become known for like one of the more weird, different, eccentric songs than like something that maybe sounded a bit obvious.
1: Leaning into 80s synth pop, new wave, hip-hop and dance, and taking on singing duties for the first time ever. Record Collection is the sound of Mark Ronson definitively stepping out as a master collaborator and an artist in his own right. On that note, let's get stuck into the classic album right now. Mark Ronson and the Business International's Record Collection, which opens with a bang with this track on Double J.

0: on Double J, a song that grabbed you by the ears whenever it came on the radio, which was fairly often in 2010. That track going on to land at number 17 in the hottest 100 songs of the year. That is Bang Bang Bang, making for a pretty obvious choice as the opening track from the album, as well as the record's lead single too. That one featuring MNDR as well as A Tribe Called Quest's Q-Tip. Q-Tip also appears on Mark Ronson's very first album. Another artist to appear on Mark Ronson's very hip-hop indebted debut album was Ghostface Killah, a huge hero to Mark Ronson, who also turns up on this album, Record Collection.
1: You know, when I started DJing in 1993, I bought four singles when I went to the record shop, and one of them was Wu-Tang Clan's Protect Your Neck, and Ghostface has always been one of my favorite rappers ever, and he's on my first record. And even though he'd done my first record and something for Amy Winehouse and now this one, I'd never met him, and I actually kind of never spoke to him on the phone because I was more worried that if he heard me talk or he thought I was an idiot or there was some awkward conversation, that would be over. And I just thought, better he doesn't speak to me and just thinks I'm some like mysterious dude, and it's better that way. So one night, I think he had just finished recording the vocal on Lose It in the End, I get a text from his manager that says, Ghost wants you to call him. So in my typical like non-confrontational way, I was going to pretend that I didn't see it, you know, when you lie to yourself.
2: Yeah.
1: And then I was like, you know what, screw it, I'm going to call him. So I got on the phone, he was like, yo, Mark, yo, I love making music with you. It's like, we got this history together. Like, we definitely obviously have this chemistry and stuff. And I was like, I cannot believe that Ghostface Killah is telling me that we have chemistry together. This is the most amazing phone call of my life.

0: On Double J, a song that was apparently co-written on a couch with David McCabe of the Zootons in something like less than 10 minutes. That is The Bike Song, which came in at number 35 in the Hottest 100 of 2010. In contrast to that experience, here is Mark Ronson speaking to Richard Kingsmill about the much more difficult and laborious process of writing the record's next track.
1: You know, a song like Somebody to Love Me, the Boy George song, was probably... The lyrics and melody were rewritten about four or five times till we got to the final song. You know, Kathy Dennis and Jake Shears from the Scissor Sisters came in first, and they had a great idea, but it just didn't fit the song. Then Kanan came in, and that didn't quite work. And then finally, me and Andrew from Mike Snow and Alex Greenwald finished the lyrics. But the great thing was we got to borrow all the best pieces of the melody from what Kathy and Jake and Kanan and different people have written. And you just have to keep, like, you know, I think you just have to not stop till you know it's good enough.
2: So when did Boy George enter the picture then for that song?
1: Basically, sometimes when you're writing a song, you might not be trying to rip off a song directly, but you have an idea in your head like, wow, I wish this song was as good as this one or the equivalent of this song, but, you know, 2010. And while we were writing Somebody to Love Me, we kept coming back to Do You Really Want to Hurt Me?
3: Do you really want to hurt me?
1: I think it was just because Andrew has a really soulful voice, like the same way George did, and it has a bit of a world beat to it, the way that Do You Really Want to Hurt Me was a reggae song. And it's just a bit of a sad love song. And we just kept coming back to that. And then when we were finished writing it and Andrew had sung the vocal, I called him the next day and I was like, what do you think if we asked Boy George maybe to see if he'd like to sing on this song with you? And I came to England a week later and I played it for him, and I don't know, I thought he was just gonna like be like, yeah, that's the jam, like throw up a mic, I'll go in now. And he was like pretty subdued, and I don't even know if he really liked it that much at first. But then he went home, and during the course of the week, he'd email me from, you know, every now and then, like, oh, I like this line. And I was like, oh, cool, I think maybe he's into it. And he came back and he just sung it, and he just brought it to a whole nother level.
2: It's a real standout. It's such a beautiful track. It's like the whole record's got some really, really fantastic moments. That one just seems to have something really special about it, the quality of that track.
1: I think so. I don't know. That's probably just because my record can be quite, like, upbeat and fun most of the time. That's maybe the song that I'm most proud of that I've made in my own records, because it does have an emotional weight to it, and I think a lot of that has to do with Andrew and George's vocal performance.

0: on Double J. It's a spacey psychedelic soul throwdown. That is Glass Mountain Trust, and before that, Somebody to Love Me, a song that came in at number 10 in the Hottest 100 of 2010. From the classic album this week, Record Collection by Mark Ronson and the Business International. So far, the guest vocalists we've heard from include Q-Tip, Boy George, Ghostface Killah, and D'Angelo. Just there. Not a lineup you'd think to see on the same record, but it is a tribute to the trust these artists put in Mark Ronson's ability and vision for this album. The album is Record Collection, the very first time that Mark Ronson actually takes on vocal duties. The first time we heard him on this album is Lose It in the End. And he also does so for the title track of the record. Here he is explaining why he wanted to step up to the mic on this occasion.
1: The only reason I sang the other song, Record Collection, is because I like the lyrics so much. So it's called Record Collection. It's sort of about this like doofy guy that like just wants to be the biggest pop star ever, or maybe he is, but he's just an idiot. And the lyrics like I ride around cities in a chariot, I get preferential treatment at the Marriott and all this kind of stuff. And I was like, I want to sing that because it's so ridiculous. And also, it could be interpreted as me taking the piss a little bit out of like what people might think my own lifestyle is like. So it made sense to sing it. That one, Simon Le Bon sings the chorus, so even if the verses are a bit like crap, you've got a superstar in the chorus.
2: Yeah, well, Nick Hodgson from the Kaiser Chiefs actually wrote Record Collection, the title track of this album. Why did you want to call it Record Collection?
1: I guess just coming with one foot in DJ culture and the other foot just being a huge fan of music always, it just kind of made sense. And my last album was called Version, which was Version was always the thing they put on the back of reggae albums. Instead of writing the instrumental, they call it the version. And so that kind of had that kind of hip-hop, you know, DJ history part. And Record Collection just made sense. And all the people on the album, from Spank Rock and Pill all the way to Boy George and Simon Le Bon, are people that literally I have bought their music. Like, I like their music, I love it, I play it on my own occasion. So the fact that they're on that, I think that most of the records that I make for myself are one half as a producer and a writer, and the other half just being like a stupid fan, like, I can't wait to make this shit, you know.

0: on Double J, taking the starring role on that track, Rose Eleanor Dougal, featuring Theophilus London as well. That is Hey Boy. Rose Eleanor Dougal, also a key member of Mark Ronson's live band, The Business International, who spent 2 years together touring this album when it was released in 2010. All Up, Rose Eleanor Dougal features across three of the album's tracks, including the final song.
1: The Night Last Night was probably the first song that we wrote on the record, and it was Charlie Waller from the Rumble Strips, Rose and Alex Greenwald, and we decided to take this old kind of scary children's bedtime nursery rhyme and turn it into a song, and then Rose comes in with this sort of dreamy chorus, and I just thought it would either have to be the first song or the last song on the album, so it's the last song, and it's quite dreamy and rugged. And
2: I love the rhythm in that. Who's playing the drums on that track?
1: That's Homer from the Dap Kings, who's playing pretty much drums on every song on the record. That is a very close, we'll say, homage to the song Vitamin C by Can. Hey,
2: right, okay. In the rhythm, you mean?
1: Yeah, the drum beat, for sure.
2: Yeah, right. It sounded like a really hard drum beat to kind of do. I was listening to it wondering whether it was just looped or whether there was someone playing it all the way through.
1: No, every song on the album is a 4.5-minute performance by the whole band. Like, there's no loops. Everything is really played.

On Double J, wrapping up the classic album this week with The Night Last Night from Mark Ronson and the Business International's 2010 album Record Collection, an album that showed the broader curatorial tastes and producing skills of Mark Ronson, as well as his brilliance as a collaborator and as an artist in his own right. 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
2: Yes, it is. And a very good afternoon to you. How lovely it is to be dropping in on your Sunday afternoon with a swag, I might say, of quality controlled tunes, absolutely certified to improve and elevate your Sunday afternoon. And this track is a beautiful way to get things underway. It has a lovely, unhurried vibe, like a really chill walk in the park. It comes to us from a three-piece out of the UK called Gotts Street Park. This one from them is called Flowers on Double J.

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About the ones who come close, they can almost taste it, but don't have what it takes to seize it. You have found your Hobie Brown.

0: date, he plays a trick on me. 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
1: Is this it?
0: I think it is.
1: Is this it?
0: I think it is. With the sharp black eyes, he sees my soul. Is this it?
1: I think it is.
0: Is this it?

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1: Busta Rhymes shares unheard beats from the late J Dilla on his new album.
2: We love you, Dilla. 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
1: Here's
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1: Ruby Gill recounts being first on scene of a serious car accident. This is Carol, Not Carol.

Across her 5-decade-plus career, the compulsion to dance and move is as magnetic and as strong as ever. The Queen, that is Madonna, on your Sunday afternoon from her Confessions 2 album. That track from it is Danceteria. And before that, played you one from Lady Sovereign, the English artist who originally shot to international fame in the mid-2000s after freestyling for Jay-Z, who was instantly impressed and offered her a deal, making her the first non-American female artist signed to Def Jam Recording.

history made right there. Lady Sovereign from her debut album, Public Warning, and a song that dropped in at number 44 in the 2006 Hottest 100 Countdown. I played you Love Me or Hate Me. It is Kaz Tran here with you on your weekend arvos. Absolutely loving getting to hang out with you on your Sunday afternoon. Talking about pop royalty, though, I will have a track for you very soon from our very own pop princess. But in the meantime, I want to play a track for you from a record we featured on Classic Albums in recent weeks. A double album released on the 28th of September. Tomorrow, it will mark its 50th anniversary. It is the record Songs in the Key of Life by Stevie Wonder, marking its 50th anniversary tomorrow. If you want to revisit that episode, check it out at ABC Listen or on the Double J website. But let's hear this super wonderful key track from that album, one of the most influential records in the history of popular music. Stevie Wonder right now on

Karen Ling here, serving up a mouth-watering menu for your lunch. I'm digging in the crates for essential song picks. Deep cuts. And hand-picked classics. The good stuff you forgot you loved. And the new stuff you're about to. 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

0: Injecting a bit of West Coast glow into your Sunday afternoon from a classic album that shifted the hip-hop landscape in a huge way when it was released in the early 90s, cementing the place of Death Row Records, affirming the star of Snoop Dogg, and of course the vision of Dr. Dre. That one from his Chronic album is nothing but a G thing for your weekend arvos. Kaz Tran here, keeping you company, hoping you're doing well. I've got a track for you now from Japanese-American artist Mitski, who is turning 36 on this 27th day of September. Iggy Pop, a guy who knows a thing or two about writing a song, has referred to Mitski as the most advanced American songwriter. Let's hear from her standout record of 2018, Be the Cowboy, embodying heartache and loneliness whilst making us dance on this tune from that record, Mitski, for you on Double J with Nobody.
1: My

0: everything is very important.
1: Listing off a series of colors along with numbers that correspond to the proper coordinates as if ordinary, all of it committed to memory. Any omission is missionary meaningless. That's what they said at the academy, had to be perfectly pressed, present and counted, accountable for the best and the worst of your fellow men. Gentlemen, did you remember then to pull the yellow wire?

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Maybe they need bodies for building whatever's up there, but the way they taking bodies, they did. Give up the planet for a little bit of space off for show. 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
1: G'day, it's Dylan Lewis adding a little mischief to your arvos. 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

coasting into your Sunday afternoon with that one from The National, that one taken from the Trouble Will Find Me album, is their song Sea of Love. If you want to continue wading amongst the rich baritone of The National frontman, Matt Berninger, we had a fantastic live set, the J Live music team catching The National frontman in action just a few months back on his solo tour of Australia. That full set up for you now on the Double J website or on the ABC Listen app. Also played you some Julia Jacklin just before that. She has just dropped her fourth album called The Gem, which she has launched this weekend at the album's namesake pub, The Gem, in Collingwood in Melbourne. She played there yesterday and has got another show there tonight. And then after that, she's headed off on

bit of a global tour through North America in celebration of this new record called The Gem. From it, Julia Jacklin's I Wish, featuring The Maze. Kaz Tran here with you on your weekend arvos, talking about new music. Let's hear this one from the very latest album from Rhapsody, a tune and an album, in fact, about radically reclaiming identity. Rhapsody for you now on Double J with God Got a Afro.

They've come a long way from singing in their bedrooms and around the kitchen table after high school to growing their profile on Unearthed and gathering acclaim from various places like the Arias and the Australian Music Prize. That is a folk bitch trio, the NAM Melbourne-based outfit who put out their debut last year called Now Would Be a Good Time, which saw them generating a heap of buzz overseas and a momentum that doesn't seem to be slowing at all in 2026 for the act. They are set to play Yours and Owls in Wollongong next weekend. They will be joining the likes of Ballpark Music, Hiatus, Coyote, and the

0: 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Drinking white
1: melon moonshine. 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

0: showing off a heap of her deep country grit and charm. That is one of modern country's reigning queens right now, Lainey Wilson, with a track from her 2024 album Whirlwind. That is 4x4 by You. You might have seen Lainey on her hit TV show Yellowstone. She's been playing sold-out stadium shows all over the world, including a massive tour here earlier this year. And she's also taken home the biggest accolade in country music twice, the CMA's Entertainer of the Year. So it was very exciting to see her as part of the special guest lineup for a brand new season of Take 5 with Zan Rowe, which continues on ABC TV and on ABC iView if you want to binge watch all of those Take 5 conversations right now. But it was fantastic to hear from Lainey Wilson this week in conversation with Zan Rowe. Here's a little bit of an excerpt of that chat, Lainey Wilson sharing why she chose Creedence Clearwater Revival's Looking Out My Back Door for her Take 5.
1: So I actually got to meet John Fogerty not too long ago.
2: Oh, wow.
1: I sat at a table with him. We were honoring him, and it was something for me to call home about and tell my daddy, like, you won't believe who I sat by tonight, because this is the one, like, the one CD that my daddy kept in his truck at all times. He's like, you really, like, you need to be listening to some of the CCR stuff a little bit more. He was like, it's always just got a good groove to it. And I would always know if my daddy liked something, if whether he was, like, tapping his boot or not. And so if it had that CCR vibe to it, then he liked it.
2: In terms of feeling grounded as well, it's kind of an interesting song because it has got that kind of kinetic energy, like you feel like you're in a car or on a train or something.
1: For sure.
2: It feels like you're moving. But he's talking about coming home. He's talking about locking the front door. Like, how is it a song that keeps you grounded?
1: And I think he actually wrote this song for his son.
2: Mm.
1: I think he was maybe like on the road. And I catch myself doing that kind of stuff too, just like, when you're not at home, you're writing about home, or you're writing about the people that you love, kind of thing, to take you home.
2: Mm.
1: Because we all want to feel like we're there, you know, even if we're nowhere near it. And I feel like it's just about perspective. It's about seeing the world from that point of view. And yeah, it's just one of my favorite songs, the groove, the message, all of it.
2: Did that honky-tonk rock and roll, you know, country rock and roll sound seep into your system as a little kid when you were listening to that CD in your dad's truck?
1: 100%. I was in the back seat coming home from dance lessons, playing the air guitar. Like, yes, there's something in the water down there, for sure.
2: And it's also, you know, this Creedence were only around for a short time, a good time, not a long time.
1: That's right.
2: But they were right in the thick of, you know, hippie culture exploding in the States. For you, you're a country artist, you're a country rock artist, but you also proudly wear your bell-bottom spirit.
1: That's right.
2: On your pants. Mm-hmm. You know, do you reckon that some of that kind of Creedence hippie culture is a draw card for you as well? Like, what draws you to that late 60s aesthetic and feel, that free love?
1: Oh my gosh. I've always loved it. Even like as a little girl on Halloween, I would always just want to be a hippie. Like every year,
2: is that
1: like,
2: scary?
1: What are you going to be? I know, they're like, what's going on with this chick? But every year, it's like me with the peace sign, you know? And I loved it. I loved like the throwback.
2: Mm.
1: I love like things that feel like they tell a story.
2: Yeah.
1: And I mean, I'm a sucker for a good story. Also, I just have always felt just a little free spirited. And I just remember like people coming up to my mama and being like, Lainey is just like, gives off like, she's just gonna like travel the world, and she's just like going with the flow. She is-

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1: Yeah, and you wear it well as well. Those bell bottoms are incredible.
0: I'll take it.

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0: On Double J, a bit of DMAs for your Sunday afternoon. The Sydney Trio have just put out their fifth album, but I took you all the way back to where it all began with their self-titled debut, released in 2014, which had that classic track on it called Delete. And before that, a thumping party starter from Lady Hawk, who's going to feature as part of the Presets curated festival over summer happening in early 2027 called Forever After. You can find out the details, dates and details for that Presets festival up on the Double J website, but keep an eye out as well for Lady Hawk, who will surely be on an album tour after that. I played you a song from that upcoming new release for Lady Hawk called Bad to the Bone for your weekend arvos on Double J. You know what's thoroughly bad to the bone? This bruising collaboration between Briggs, aka Big Noda, with Rage Against the Machine's Tom Morello. Let's check it out for you right now. Language warning ahead of this one too.
1: You got the wrong fucking black man.

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1: This is Double J.

James Blake is coming for his first Australian tour since 2019. With his new album, Trying Times, in hand, he's got a string of East Coast shows this December. Catch James Blake in Brisbane, Sydney, and Melbourne. Plus, Queens of the Stone Age are returning down under for some of their biggest shows ever. They're bringing along some kick-ass supports too, including one of the wildest cold acts of the 90s, Primus, and the unstoppable Tropical F-Storm. Queens of the Stone Age are here from Tuesday, December 8th, hitting venues in South Australia, Tasmania, and then along the East Coast. For dates and info on these tours and more, head to the Double J website.

on Double J, a track that is an exercise in beautiful contrast. Those airy vocals and soft floaty keys, all anchored by that thick bass groove, adding some extra shimmer to your Sunday afternoon. That one coming to us from Munan and Moods. That is their song called For Good. Also stuck on some Body Type for you. The Sydney outfit have just finished their Wii album tour for their latest release called Tally. I played a song from Body Type called Mulberry. Kaz here with you on your weekend arvos. Today is also the final day for Dementia Action Week 2026, a week to encourage open conversations, reduce the stigma and discrimination experienced by those affected by dementia. And I wanted to play a song for you, taking you back to 1989 to hear a song written by Elvis Costello, who was deeply inspired by his grandmother and her battle with Alzheimer's disease. On Double J, this is Veronica.

0: Melbourne legends very much locked in and in the throes of working on a brand new album. Hugely exciting news for Magic Dirt fans. Aside from the fact that the legends will also be playing at the Pushover 40th anniversary event, they're also part of the absolutely stacked Queenscliff Music Festival lineup. And in March 2027, Magic Dirt are getting around in support of, well, a huge tour alongside heavyweights like Live, Stone Temple Pilots, and Four Non Blondes on the Lookout 2027 tour. Lookout indeed. Magic Dirt back with a vengeance. Kaz Tran here with you on your weekend arvos, getting a little bit excited on your weekend arvos, keeping you company on your Sunday afternoon. I think it is well and truly time for some mellower vibes and a bit of a late afternoon kickback with a track from this week's album of the week.
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2: Beck returns to the sound of Sea Change and Morning Phase on his 15th album, Ride Lonesome. His first in 7 years. It was made in the same Hollywood studio with the same band. And strings arranged by his father, David Campbell. Ride Lonesome by Beck. The feature album on Double J.

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From Weezer's very latest, The Gold Album, for your Sunday afternoon, that is The Show Must Go On. The American band very much living up to that title, playing a massive run of dates in the Northern Hemisphere, taking them across the US, Europe and the UK. In February, they're going to be in Japan as well, and there are talks, very strong talks and murmurings of dates planned for Australia and New Zealand. Nothing confirmed as yet, but you can well expect us to keep you in the loop of that. The first we hear. Anyway, Weezer for your weekend arvos on Double J. The Show Must Go On. The Show Must Go On for Gordy as well. She is currently on a North American tour as well. Let's hear from her record, Like Plasticine, a beautiful blending of her voice with Irish songwriter Soak on this song called Lunch at Dune on Double J.

0: Hey, Zan Rowe here, and I'm back on your screens for a new season of Take 5. An incredible lineup of guests will share five songs that shaped who they've become and stories you've never heard before. People like Peter Garrett, Vicar and Linda, Genesis Owusu, and Shania Twain.
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on Double J, a banger for your Sunday afternoon that launched the Korean-American DJ from local fave to wider international fame in 2017. That is, of course, Yeji, causing a bit of a downpour with the nocturnal club energy of that one called Rain Girl. Gaz here with you for a little while longer before Jack Parsons is in very soon, frontman of Melbourne band The Pretty Littles, taken over with an excellent dinner mix for your Sunday evening. But at this point of most Sunday afternoons, I'd like to give you a bit of a taste of the upcoming classic album next week on Double J. Tomorrow night from 6 p.m. on Double J, we are going to be featuring the second studio album by Kevin Mitchell under his creative identity as Bob Evans. It is his record of 2006, Suburban Songbook, a record that really showcased Kev's pop smarts, his classic songcraft, and really just showing us a whole other side to the rockin' Jebediah frontman we'd known him for. Suburban Songbook went on to be nominated for J Award for Australian Album of the Year. It won him the ARIA for Best Adult Contemporary Album, and two songs placed in the Hottest 100 of 2006. Nowhere Without You at number 36, and this classic track, which came in at number 37 for you right now on Double J.

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Q-Tip teaming up with the Chemical Brothers, a classic from the Born in the Echoes record. That is Go. And before that, Sampa the Great, delivering you a little bit of a taste of her upcoming third studio album called New Zamrock, which is coming out the end of next month from Sampa the Great. I played you Simon Says. And that is it from me. Thank you so much for your company, letting me hang out with you all of this Sunday afternoon. Please stay tuned for Jack Parsons of Melbourne band The Pretty Littles, delivering your dinner mix for your Sunday evening. I'll catch you tomorrow for classic albums and next weekend for another stint of Weekend Arvos with you on Double J. Until then, some Chet Faker for you on Double J. This is Over You. Bye now.

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2: G'day. My name's Jack. I play in a band called The Pretty Littles. Very lucky to be doing the Dinner Mix tonight on Double J. I've got a bunch of tunes that most of us in the band kind of share a love of. That's the theme, the loose theme. There's also a lot of bands that have been on the Guts Tour, which is a remote tour I run through communities with my dear friend James Clark. But more importantly, settle in, because I've got you for about an hour, and that's the amount of time you need to work through a schnitzel and a cup of milk. Fork or no fork, that's up to you. Obviously, schnitzel is a big nugget, and no one talks about that enough. But we'll kick off with Akimbo by Possible Humans. It's an album that came out last year, and yeah, it deserves to be on every mantle in the nation and beyond. This is a ripper, Akimbo by Possible Humans on Double J.

That was Loose Tooth with Keep On. My name's Jack. I'm from the Pretty Littles, and this is the Dinner Mix on Double J, which I guess I'm doing right now. This is happening. This is it. This is the Dinner Mix, and I've programmed a set of songs that I think represent shared interest with the band. Loose Tooth and Neighbourhood Youth are on the second ever Guts tour. Neighbourhood Youth now form 75% of the Pretty Littles. Love Loose Tooth. Love that song. Next up, we've got Cannot Buy My Soul by Kev Carmody. Kev is a treasure, and he's written some absolute classics, and choosing which Kev song to put on the mix was challenging. He was always in there. It was just which song. This is Cannot Buy My Soul, and like so many, it's stunning.

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Humanity, he said, was done.

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the cab of the old Daihatsu, Bruno's cooking chilies with his lighter. He has a grapple with his coffee and never butters his bread. He's pushing 70, still riding out on the bull float. 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I'm drinking straight from his cup, making my own luck. 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

The beautiful Blake Scott with Bull Float Zen. Another one, just a song that we just keeps popping up. I mean, any Peep Temple, any Blake Scott, anything Blake Scott related, we're listening to. Bull Float Zen, just a remarkable tune, otherworldly, and, you know, various other superlatives that I could just hurl at that song. But you know what I'm talking about. You get it. You just heard it. How could you think anything else? Next up, a man from a band very dear to all our hearts. It's Ben Marway's solo EP, Wedding Motel. My favourite track off that EP called Heart Control. Yeah, again, a bit of a Blake Scott energy with Benny Marway. We love him. We've played lots of music with him. He's also just a dear friend. That's probably the main separation. You know, Blake, future friend, Ben, current.

This is still Jack. I'm still in the Pretty Littles, and this is still The Dinner Mix. That was On My Mind by The Mirrors, terrific Melbourne band. Next up, we have one of Tasmania's greatest, biggest treasures, Christopher Coleman and The Great Escape. I mean, the band has changed a few times, but The Great Escape, I think, was just a one-album version of the Christopher Coleman unit, generally a collective, I think, from memory. But this song, Jesse, has been such a mainstay of hangouts for us as a band. Jesse always comes on. It never fails to blow us away. And that last minute really never fails to catch us by surprise. So please enjoy this unbelievable song, Jesse, by Christopher Coleman and The Great Escape.

That was Ula with I Want It All. Ula is an amazing artist. I got to spend a couple of weeks with Ula on the last Guts tour. She'd sing with Stella Donnelly and they'd just do a couple of songs, of each other's songs and a couple of covers, one of them an Adrian Lenker song, but Ula would play that every night in a slightly more stripped back form. And yeah, she's a terrific young artist and we wish Earls, as she was affectionately known on the bus, up the Earls, all the best. Love you, Earls. Next up, another big one. Spoke about big band songs that we all share. Jesse is one of them, and Little Kid by Love Migrate is definitely one of them. There was a demo version of this song before this final version, and one of the debates we have is which one is better. I like them both. I have to say that to you right now. If we are ever hanging out and you're a Love Migrate fan and you have an opinion, we can look into that a little bit more deeply. This is Love Migrate with Little Kid. You're on Double J on the Dinner Mix.

That was, of course, Neighbourhood Youth, Melbourne's best band, with their song Overcrowded. Difficult to choose a Neighbourhood Youth song to play, so I just had to go with my favourite, which is their most recent song, their last to date, Overcrowded. Love those boys. Most of them are in the Pretty Littles, so incredible band. Glad to have them. This is coming to an end, this Dinner Mix. My time here, my time behind the pegs, that's an industry term. I hope you've enjoyed your schnitzel and your cup of milk. Hope you've enjoyed these tunes. Hopefully there's just one morsel left to enjoy while we play the last song. If you do want to find this playlist and you've got a friend who might enjoy it, it's going to be on the website, the Double J website. It's going to be in the ABC Listen app. Maybe there's somebody who you want to be friends with, and this might be a way to begin a friendship. You can say, you heard that bloody Dinner Mix? Kev Carmody, Scott and Charlene's Wedding, Blake Scott. Thank you for having me. Thank you for listening. This is the last song. It's by a beautiful band who are no longer with us, Big Smoke. The song is Best of You. There's an incredible final album they put out a few years ago now, but this song is stunning. It's a beautiful and very sad story behind that band. So have a look into all of that if you love the song or just enjoy the music. This is the Dinner Mix. I'm Jack from a band called The Pretty Littles. Sayonara.

0: What you are about to hear is something funky in your ear. Good music, good company, and good vibrations.
1: Nothing but the groove to make you move. You're locked into Sky High with How La Tu Kefu.
2: Yeah, buddy. What it is, party people. Party people, what it is. Another Tuesday evening. Another evening. Some soul, some hip-hop, some R&B, some this, the at, the other. Right here on this wonderful station we call Double J. This is Sky High. My name is How La Tu Kefu. I am the host doing the most. I'll be chilling with you over the next hour. And in that hour, we're going to hear some brand new music from US MC Jordan. She just released a new album titled A Tree Grows in Brooklyn. Big fan of hers, so I'll be playing something from that project. And also, a beautiful collaboration between your old Drew, Georgia Ann Muldro, and Flying Lotus. But right now, we're going to kickstart things with our very own homegrown talents, Larissa Lambert. She's just gone from strength to strength over the years. I believe she's currently in the States, about to do some listening parties and some intimate shows, touching international audiences as well as our own. She just released her album last week, I believe. Yeah, last week, titled Yearning. So I thought, you know what, let's play the title track. Man, it's just everything about this, wonderful vocals, the production. So I thought, let's start off right here for the lovers. I see you, I hear you, I feel you. Larissa Lambert, Yearning, Sky High.

Starting off this evening with the slow grooves and, of course, Big Queen Energy right there from the Paper Cut Project, Imani Imani with On Demand. We also heard Becca Hatch with Black Power, Black Flower, rather, sorry, and Black Power, you know, one and the same, yes, indeed. And we started off with Larissa Lambert. She's just released her album Yearning. We started off with the title track from that project. If you dig any of those sounds, please go check them out, stream it, buy it, go to the shows, buy the merch, support the these young queens, these young artists, as they support us in our emotional times of need. My name is Hal. You're listening to Sky High and Double J. This is the show where I get to showcase a lot of wonderful music from the genres of house, R&B, hip hop, essentially what is black music. And we get to celebrate it on this wonderful show for our week in, week out. And coming up very soon, we have some brand new music from That Kid. Also some Coffee Stone and plenty, plenty more. But as I briefly mentioned before, Jordan, an MC that was born and raised in Fort Greene, Brooklyn. She's released a new project titled A Tree Grows in Brooklyn. This is Jordan, Cross Colors, right here, Sky High.

Those two together with Conductor Williams on production, Deadly. That is Chez Noir. And Love the Genius from their project, Sum of Two Evils. That is the title track, Sum of Two Evils. Just everything about those two, the way they deliver their lyrics, the way they write, is very concise but very stylish. And the way that they write the beats with, you know, Conductor, his type of production is kind of wonky. It's down tempo, boom bap driven, and you know those two just sail on it, smooth. Chez Noir and Love the Genius, Sum of Two Evils. We also heard Domingo with Greek Last Name. We started off with Jordan, Cross Colors. Her new album, A Tree Grows in Brooklyn, out now. If you don't know, get to know. Tuesday evening, yes indeed. Sky High on Double J. My name is Hal. Plenty more tunes coming your way, including Coffee Stone. He's got a new tune out. But right now, speaking of new tunes, you know, this show is always jam-packed full of them. Your Old Drew, featuring Georgia Ann Muldrow, production handled by Flying Lotus. Stella, right here, Sky High.

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Focus Crew, produced by Ill Informed and Dumb Logic. That is That Kid, Narcotic Athletics. Man, that kind of UK, or that kind of British hip hop really does take me back to an era of some great lyricism like Jest and Farmer G, and even like Roots Maneuver, Rodney P. That whole era of Great Britain hip hop, man, I love that. So it's awesome to hear that kind of sound, that kind of energy in 2026. I wouldn't say it's dated. I definitely think it's drawing inspiration from the era, but with a 2026 twist on it. Great stuff. That Kid, Narcotics Athletics. We also heard Church, Catch Me If You Can. And right at the top, an awesome new jam, Your Old Droog featuring Georgia Ann Muldrow with I Don't Care. Don't forget, you can find the playlist, just in case you missed the titles of the tracks or the names of the artists. 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In a moment, brand new Kid Laroi. Always a good day when there's brand new Kid Laroi. And he's teaming me up with one of my favorite modern day R&B artists as well. Who am I talking about? Well, you just have to stay tuned. But we're going to keep it in the UK. Coffee Stone, this is The Last Flower to Bloom, right here, Sky High.

You anxious, you ain't make it yet, but surely on the way to it. I threw in all my faith, I surely do. Asking God for signs and clues and search for those like Scooby-Doo. I'm off to look for those across the globe and find out everything I ever needed was at home.

I'll tell you what, yes, there are a lot of downsides to the internet and social media, but that right there is a shining example of how social media can be such a beautiful thing. Otherwise, I wouldn't have come across her music and her visuals and her fashion and her style. Representing Kazakhstan, that is Yenlik in a song called Sebep. And I'd follow her on socials, I think quite recently, although she has been making music since 2021, was an English teacher, started making music in 2021, and in 2026, we'll see her release a beautiful song like Sebep, featuring another artist from Kazakhstan, Uluk Manapur. I hope I pronounced that name right. And from what I see of him, he's a well-established artist from that area of the world, and it's great to see that kind of energy put it into hip-hop music and the hip-hop community as a global community. That is Yenlik featuring Uluk Manapur and a song called Sebep. Big shout out to my Kazakh crew. We also heard Marley Jose featuring Soul Child with Energy. And right up the tippy, Coffee Stone, The Last Flower to Bloom. My name is Hal, and I'm here chilling with you on your Tuesday evening. This is Sky High on Double J. A few more tunes before I'm out. Hope you're enjoying the music that I'm busting out this evening. But if you love your old school jams and your yesteryear jams, more your bag, well, join me on Friday evening for the block party as I take it back decades. I was going to say centuries even, but I'll just be lying. I'll be taking it back decades for the block party to join me on Friday at 7 p.m. But right now, brand new Kid Laroi. I told you he's teaming up with one of my favorite modern day voices of R&B. This is Kid Laroi featuring Giveon with Get Even right here, Sky High.

0: beautiful song I dedicate to the lovers and the heartbroken alike. That is PJ with Two Steps, produced by J. Cole. Awesome, awesome, awesome collaboration right there. We also heard Kehlani with Toxic, with the GOAT, Ty Dolla $ign, with the BVs. And we started off with the Kid Laroi and his new song, Get Even, featuring Giveon. Kind of left of field collaboration there, but it sounds so good. I don't know why I think he's left field. I don't know, maybe like different generations. I don't know, but it sounds good. Doesn't have to make sense. It just does. My name is Hal. Sky High is what you're listening to on Double J. A couple of more tunes left to spin. AZ Trike. You may have first heard him on Kendrick Lamar's GNX album. He's been releasing things here and there in recent times. The big tune featuring Tyler, the Creator. He's released his debut album, No Rest for the Wicked. And it's a really good listen. I had to listen to it while I was on the plane. It definitely was not what I expected. I just thought it would kind of be like street stuff, a lot of bragging and boasting, but there's a lot of storytelling, a lot of intimate moments, a lot of emotion, and some awesome, awesome production on there as well. So to close it out this evening, this is AZ Trike. The album is called No Rest for the Wicked. This song is called Rock Bottom. My name is Howard. I'd like to careful. Thank you for joining for another evening. Catch me on the block party. If not, I'll see you next Tuesday. Sky High. Peace.
1: Crap shit, I'm bullying, just struggling to get my mind.

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And it is in Jesus' name we pray. Amen.

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2: Beck returns to the sound of Sea Change and Morning Phase on his 15th album, Ride Lonesome. His first in 7 years. It was made in the same Hollywood studio with the same band. And strings arranged by his father, David Campbell. Ride Lonesome by Beck, the feature album on Double J.

0: G'day, it's Dylan Lewis adding a little mischief to your arvos. 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Cause baby, whether you're high or low. Guests you didn't see coming.
1: You know, this is the circuit of art.
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0: 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But not enough to panic. 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Double J. Love you.

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James Blake is coming for his first Australian tour since 2019. With his new album, Trying Times, in hand, he's got a string of East Coast shows this December. Catch James Blake in Brisbane, Sydney, and Melbourne. Plus, Queens of the Stone Age are returning down under for some of their biggest shows ever. They're bringing along some kick-ass supports too, including one of the wildest cold acts of the 90s, Primus, and the unstoppable Tropical F-Storm. Queens of the Stone Age are here from Tuesday, December 8th, hitting venues in South Australia, Tasmania, and then along the East Coast. For dates and info on these tours and more, head to the Double J website. I shall wear all my-

chose to aim lower. 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Attention, you're paid closer, you need a makeover. 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
1: Whoop whoop, this song has some strong language. Double J.

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1: Frank.
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1: Frank.
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1: Frank.
0: Faded.
1: Frank.
0: Faded.

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There's so much awesome music, and we get to play a lot of it. 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And some of this. Even a little bit of this. 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
3: The new era. The new chapter. New chamber. Face off. Oh yeah, I'm supposed to come in by now, right? 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
1: In 2006, Kevin Mitchell expanded his songbook and his creative horizons as Bob Evans.

James Blake is coming for his first Australian tour since 2019. With his new album, Trying Times, in hand, he's got a string of East Coast shows this December. Catch James Blake in Brisbane, Sydney, and Melbourne. Plus, Queens of the Stone Age are returning down under for some of their biggest shows ever. They're bringing along some kick-ass supports too, including one of the wildest cold acts of the 90s, Primus, and the unstoppable Tropical F-Storm. Queens of the Stone Age are here from Tuesday, December 8th, hitting venues in South Australia, Tasmania, and then along the East Coast. For dates and info on these tours and more, head to the

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Deep cuts. 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And the new stuff you're about to. 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
2: That was the moment I knew I'd fallen for you, our summer of love. Piggling, we take your car to the beach. I

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0: date, he plays a trick on me. 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
0: I think it is.
1: Is this it?

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1: Future right in front of me. 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

0: G'day, it's Dylan Lewis adding a little mischief to your arvos. 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

Karen Ling here, serving up a mouth-watering menu for your lunch. 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

shine. When you were Shane, then I was Pride. 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

And later that first night, I had a dream that a new planet had been discovered, and through powerful telescopes we could see the inhabitants, and they seemed to be having a really good time. So we built a rocket, and I was on it. It put us in a state of suspended animation for the duration of the journey. And when we landed on this distant planet, we all woke up, and we discovered that we'd all lost our memories. And we looked back at the planet we'd just come from, and everyone there seemed to be having a really good time. 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Why am I telling you this story?

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way it goes. My therapist told me that I should tell you the truth, and you're still angry. So sometimes I feel like I still should have lied. I tell you the truth because I care, but I also lie to you because I care. But if I tell you the truth, I guess I can sleep better at night. But then it looks like I don't care because I'm telling you the truth. I mean, I guess I'm just not a... Everybody hates when they get to that part when they realize that I don't want to tell you I don't care, but if it seems like I don't care, it doesn't mean I don't care. It just looks like I don't care. Because my emotions have been sanded off. I live in LA, sweetie. What do you expect?

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James Blake is coming for his first Australian tour since 2019. With his new album, Trying Times, in hand, he's got a string of East Coast shows this December. Catch James Blake in Brisbane, Sydney, and Melbourne. Plus, Queens of the Stone Age are returning down under for some of their biggest shows ever. They're bringing along some kick-ass supports too, including one of the wildest cold acts of the 90s, Primus, and the unstoppable Tropical F-Storm. Queens of the Stone Age are here from Tuesday, December 8th, hitting venues in South Australia, Tasmania, and then along the East Coast. For dates and info on these tours and more, head to the Double J website.

My intentions.

0: G'day, it's Dylan Lewis adding a little mischief to your arvos. Think tunes that get you moving. 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Guests you didn't see coming.
1: You know, this is the circuit of art.
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0: And enough chaos to feel alive. But not enough to panic. 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Welcome to the house, some fun. Double J.

I'm digging in the crates for essential song picks. Deep cuts. 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

0: 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I'll be spinning with big tunes you know and love. And dipping deep into the parties of yesteryear to get your weekend started. The Block Party with me, Haola Tukefa.
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2: And a very good morning to you. Hello and happy Monday. It is Double J Mornings. My name is Michael Hing. Had a great weekend. How was yours? 0483455555. What gigs did you go see? Gig report, anyone? I went and saw the wonderful Georgia Mac and Ben Lee. They did a show at the City Recital Hall. I'll tell you a little bit about it later, but I had an insane interaction with an audience member. Just a truly annoying interaction. I'll tell you a bit about that later.

item. Music-wise this morning, I mean, we got 3 hours of power for you. A little bit of Nirvana in there. Going to go back to 1975 with some Ohio Players. Station Model Violence, classic from the presets. I mean, lots of stuff in here. And we're kicking this morning off in style with a riff you'll definitely remember from, what, 29 years ago. This is White Town. You're a Double J. Good morning.

0: 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Drinking white
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1: That is Earthboy. Off Key on Double J, featuring Steph Russell. New music from Earthboy. Awang Jair before that. Sweet Danger. We also played you Bicep and Soar Air, the name of that track. And we're back to 1997 with White Town, Your Woman, here on Double J Mornings. My name is Michael Hing, hanging out with you for the next 3 hours. Now, I was telling you about, look, I went to this gig, right? And something I want to know, is it okay to

clap along to songs. What do you think? Is it okay to clap along to songs if you're at a gig? Obviously, it depends on the gig broadly, but let me know. Clapping along to songs at a show, 0483455555, is it okay? And I'll just leave it at that. I'll leave it at that. If you're a clapper, let me know. If you hate clapping, let me know. 0483455555. I had an experience at a gig on the weekend that kind of sent me insane. This is Beck Washington. My heart's a wheel. You're on Double J.

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1: The War on Drugs are back with a song written between Adam's first coffee and school drop-off. This is Who's That?

That is Epicure, new music on Double J, Jack Boots Snap, featuring Queenie before that, Faye Lacey and Elephant, and also Meg Washington in there as well. My Heart is a Wheel. My name is Michael Hing. And look, I asked you a big question on 0483455555. What do you think about clapping along at gigs? Okay, a little bit of texting in their opinions. Okay, mostly people are saying, hey, clapping through a gig is akin to a bad tambourine. It's not on. That's from Molly. Someone else saying, it's okay if the artist asks you if they're encouraging it. And it's obvious, you know, when this is the case, they say. Otherwise, it can disrupt the flow of the band. That's from Jenna and Gadigal. Someone else saying, I feel like Axl Rose would try to get you to clap along to his songs. Now, here's what happened, okay? I was at this gig on, must have been Friday night. Yeah, it was Ben Lee and Georgia Mac. Really lovely gig. I mean, obviously, I love them and, you know, they came on the show to chat about the gig, them doing a show together. It was called, like, The Most Annoying People You Love. It was, and they were just going back and forth playing songs and doing harmonies with each other. Really nice. Really, really nice. Now, sitting behind me were some pretty loud and boisterous people who, my guess was, were kind of drunk, but, like, you know, and they were sort of yelling out throughout the show. It was at the City Recital Halls in Sydney. So it's like, not necessarily a screaming out kind of venue, but like also, you know, I don't want to be a killjoy. If people are having fun, just let them have fun, you know, just be whatever. A couple of times though, they yelled out stuff that was like, not aggressive. They were trying to help. They thought they were being encouraging, but some of the jokes were falling flat, right? So for example, Ben Lee was talking about how we did a tequila shot during the intermission or something. And he was like, I did, but Georgia didn't. And he made a comment about like how young people today, gesturing to Georgia, don't party as hard as cool people like him did, you know. And the crowd was like laughing, and it was a pretty funny bit, you know, just like some onstage banter. And the people behind me yelled out, like as in to say, like to Georgia, they were yelling out. They were like, and they were, you know, maybe older than her, I would guess. I'm guessing from the comment they made. They yelled out, "Let me teach you, Padawan," which is like a Star Wars reference. And it was so awkward and it bombed so hard that like I turned around and looked at them and was like, oh, that's a bit of a rough joke, you know. So then it was kind of cold in the theater and I put my hood up because I was feeling a bit cold. I was wearing a hoodie, put my hood up. And then

this lady who's sitting behind me, who just yelled out, she sort of leant forward and ruffled the back of my head. Right? In a seated venue. We don't know each other. She's not introduced herself to me. She ruffled the back of my head and said, "Ooh, are you going incognito now?" And I was shocked by this, because anyone sort of touching you when you don't expect it is kind of a surprise. And I was like, "Well, that's weird." And I must have turned around and given her quite a shocked look, because she said, "Oh, sorry, I'm just being a dickhead," or something. And then she leant back, and then her friend said, "Oh, now you've gone and scared him." Like, kind of, and then I felt so awkward, I just like didn't turn around for the rest of the gig and was like, eyes front, do not look at them. And they kept yelling stuff out throughout the gig. Towards the end of the show, Georgia was playing a song. It was kind of a slow ballad, love songy kind of thing. And they started clapping along in the middle of the show. And by the way, this is like two guitars on stage kind of thing. No, there's no drums, you know, there's no bass. So they're just kind of clapping along. And there's like a couple of them. And they're clapping out of time and also not clapping in time with each other. So just a lot of sporadic claps. To the point where Georgia then has to stop a song, kind of stop it in the middle of the song and say like, "Hey, I really find it annoying when people clap along to the songs or whatever." She was like, "I don't like it." But I think they maybe didn't hear her say that. And they just kept, it was kind of funny because they kept clapping through her saying, "Hey, stop clapping." It was wild. And I didn't, obviously, you know, no one said anything to them. People just try to be polite, you know. But then afterwards, other people who I'd seen there were like talking about it. And they were just like, "Oh my goodness, that was so annoying. These people were so annoying." And I get it. They were probably in a good mood. They were probably a bit drunk. And I just want to have a fun time. And you don't want to like start anything, you know, you're not going to, why would you say anything, you know, to them? But I guess I think to myself now, I'm like, I think it would have been very awkward if I'd turned around and be like, "Hey, can you guys keep it down?" That would have been such an annoying thing for me to do. But I think it would have maybe made the rest of the show more enjoyable for the, you know, 600 other people who were there at the show. I mean, I don't know. But the thing I think about is like, part of the reason, I mean, I'm obviously thinking about it still a couple of days later, but part of the reason you go to live music is so that you experience the sort of human interaction that you have and you watch how other people are enjoying the show. And it's kind of a nice, beautiful thing. And even if that thing rubs up against how you would like to enjoy the show, if we're only doing things the perfect way we want to do them, it's like, what's the point of life, you know? that is the opinion I'm trying to have in this situation. That it was an extremely annoying thing, but like, at least it was something that happened. That's the best I can do. That is the best positive situation. That's the best positive outlook I can have. This is Bedley. You're a Double J. Don't clap along to songs at gigs unless the artist asks.

Station Model Violence there on Double J. We also played you Epicure's Jackboot Snap and Ben Lee Sleepwalk. And a lot of people texting in about the people. Okay. Stu on the goal, he says, imagine being so drunk, your obliviousness to everyone around you, let alone the artist. You're oblivious to everyone around you, let alone the artist telling you to stop. Someone else saying, we were at the gig on Friday as well, Hing. Luckily, away from the yelling clappers. And I said to my partner how annoying it would be sitting in front of them. Thanks, Hing, for taking one for the rest of us. It was crazy, man. I mean, look, the thing is, like, to be clear, it was an annoying thing, but it is in the category of, like at a concert, annoying behavior, as opposed to the very serious sort of criminal element that can occasionally happen at a concert. So like, this is not as bad as obviously actual bad stuff, but it was just kind of annoying, you know, because some people are like, oh, like this is the worst thing that's ever happened. Yeah, it's not the worst thing that's ever happened, clearly. It was just kind of an annoying thing. Someone else says, electric chair for the Michael. Those people need to be penalized. I recently went to an intimate gig and there was someone in the audience playing along with a tambourine. That was damning you. And part of me's like, hey, you know, I want you to come to what you're gonna have and have fun. I want you to explore your expression and understanding of the music, of course. I guess it is when it is at the expense of the other people around you, does it become annoying? And look, I'm trying to be tolerant, and I'm trying to just take this as a rich experience in the tapestry of human life. That was the best. Anyway, Ben Lee and George Mack. The tour was also called the Most Annoying People You Love Tour. And someone texted in saying, hi, Michael, I think you missed the point. They were obviously trying to fit into the tour theme of the most annoying people. Thank you, Owen, for texting that in. All right, enough about that. Moving on, trying to stay positive. In fact, something I'm very positive about is this week's podcast episode of Take 5 with Zanro.

0: involves Lainey Wilson. In fact, we just played one of her picks. It was back from 1980. It was a country track that I wasn't super familiar with by Mel McDaniel, Louisiana Saturday Night. Obviously, you can hear the full interview on the podcast. What's it called? The podcast feed or the ABC Listen app. Lainey Wilson, one of the biggest country stars in the world, taking five with Zenro. This is her talking about that song with Mel McDaniel.
1: It takes me home. So I'm originally from Northeast Louisiana. I'm from a town called the Village of Baskin, which is a population 170.
2: Wow.
1: 170. Yep. Louisiana Saturday night. Waiting in the front yard, sitting on a log, a single-shot rifle and a one-eyed dog. I'm very proud of, like, where I come from. I feel like I am who I am because of Baskin, and I feel like I tell the kind of stories that I tell because I'm from there. It's the place that raised me, and when you're from a town of 170, I mean, it's you're either, like, helping your daddy in the field, farm, or you're sitting around a table like this, and you're telling stories, or you're hearing the stories that you've been hearing for years, and they somehow get better every single time that you hear them.

0: a Saturday night.
1: What's Baskin like? Is it a farming community?
2: It is a farming community. Mm. So my daddy farms corn, wheat, soybeans, oats. We have horses. He's a very busy man. I compare what I do to what he does a lot of the time. Like, there's a lot of similarities of just like getting up and doing the thing, busting your tail. You know, a storm could roll through and wipe it all away. But at the end of the day, like, if it's what you know and it's the only thing you know how to do, you just get up and do it anyway.
1: And you sow the seeds with the faith that there's gonna, you know, be a crop that's reaped from those.
2: That's it.
1: However many years later.
2: And eventually you will have a good year if you just hold on.
1: When you heard Louisiana Saturday Night, did it feel like someone was singing your story, that it was something you could connect with and understand?
2: For sure. You know, I felt like they were singing about my family, you know, where I was from, and just even how Mel McDaniel, like, phrased a lot of the lines. You know, a lot of redneck people or country people, however you want to say it, it's like they say things kind of in a backwards way. That's just like their language.
1: How do you mean?
2: Just I feel like a lot of the things that I even say, you just kind of look a little bit like, that didn't really sound right, but it kind of sounded good.
1: Your brain can figure it out.
2: Yeah, it's just like, oh, I see what you did there.
1: Yeah.
2: I feel like that's exactly what he did. I felt like he was speaking my language.
1: Mm. Yep. He also, like, he uses a lot of everyday terms. He's talking about like a one-eyed dog, and there's a real capture of the beauty of the everyday, the imperfections of the everyday as well.
2: That's right.
1: There's something really beautiful about that makes, I guess, everyone feel welcome, right?
2: For sure. And that's how my folks are. Like, that's how the people of Baskin are. They are like open arms. I will give you the shirt off my back. I will help come pull you out of a ditch. It doesn't matter what time of night it is. Like, I am there to stand in the gap with you. And that's what really has, like, shown me how important it is to have, like, a close-knit community around you, to have your village of people. So when moving to Nashville, I knew it might take me a minute to, like, find my people, but I knew that I needed to. I needed to have those people that could come pull me out of the ditch.
3: That is Lanny Wilson there talking to Zandro. Taking Five. You can hear the full episode on the ABC Listen app. Lanny Wilson, one of the biggest country stars in the world. My name is Michael Hing, and in about 10 minutes' time, we're about to launch something very special here on Double J. I got a question for you. What was the very first CD, record, cassette? What was the very first music you bought with your own money? 0408-34-5555. Shout out to anyone who's at the grand final on the weekend. Congratulations to Brisbane. That's the extent of what I understand about football. This is Kylie Minogue. Confide in me. What was the first record you bought? First cassette? First CD? 0408-34-5555.

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Building songs from drum loops and passing the guitar and the mic around. Wanna watch you dance, get on your toes, a little romance, wanna lighten up. 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The feature album on Double J.